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1: Check this out, y'all. 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

AMG 63s. I tell all my rake it up, break it down, bag it up. 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

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I

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0: 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Girls pause when they see me. 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
1: Who am I? 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Smoking on the beach, snorting on Calvin, not Calvin Klein. Original, so genuine. 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
2: Yeah, it's supposed to have a remix. 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

0: Mess up your mascara and all that. 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Justin Timberlake remix. 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Yeah.
1: You ready, Mace?
2: Party people in the place to be. Uh-huh. It's about that time
1: for us to. 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

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Like

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0: 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Hold on, hold on.
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There's an old saying in Tennessee, I know it's in Texas, probably in Tennessee, that says, fool me once, shame on you. 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
3: 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Today, we have an outstanding guest and a beautiful friend of mine, Mr. Johnson Burroughs.
4: Thank you. How are you doing?
3: I'm doing lovely.
4: And pleasure, pleasure.
3: It is a pleasure because he's an amazing interviewer, but among a lot of other things. But in particular, I really look up to him as someone else that's in the media space and interviewing others as an interviewer. And he's got some of the coolest styles and some of the coolest interviews I've seen, and lower thirds. So I'm ready. Yeah, the lower thirds are really dope. So I'm ready for you guys to really see what he does, and for him to tell you about himself and, you know, why he's here today. So, Mr. J?
4: Take it away. Mr. J? Mr. J, kind of like Romeo or the Joker. Because I look up to that character a lot. He's crazy, but he's intelligent.
3: But he's misunderstood.
4: That's true. So I kind of take that aspect of psychology and psychological conversations and say, okay, besides, hey, what do you eat for dinner? What do you like to eat for lunch? Or that's basic questions. I want to get involved into your head. Mm-hmm. So I do play a bit of mind games, but at the same time, I really want to get to know the guest in depth.
3: Yes. Because you play a lot of games with me, too, as a host, too. Because, like, I'll call him, and he'll be like, yeah, you reached the NYPD, you know what I'm saying?
4: Oh, yeah, this is City Morgue, New York City Morgue. How may I help you?
3: You know? And he today he had me going. I thought he forgot who I was. He was like, who is this? I was like, you know, it's Lana. So, you know, you have to come see me for the interview today.
4: Yeah, it's more of just humor and just fun, but it's not for everybody.
3: No, it's not for everybody because some people.
4: Yeah, too serious.
3: Yeah, I'm like that. Honestly, I get into these modes where I get really serious, and you saw that earlier, and I'm like, yo, I have anxiety right now. Let me just do this, and then, you know, then I switch out, but it just depends. Time and place.
4: True, because when I came, I said, I'm at 42nd Street. Where do I go? You're like, you seem nice about it on the phone. When you hung up the phone, I said, I guarantee you she's cursing right now.
3: So, no, what I said was, I was like, you've been here before. You've been here before we were teaching. So why?
4: It's just,
3: why you won't know?
4: Just,
3: and then he's like, yeah, I'm here. He calls me back like 30 seconds.
4: Yeah, I mean, I transported magically. Just
3: teleported,
4: yeah. Wow. So I do take, I guess it's like a balance. Serious, but you gotta have some levity, some humor.
3: That's right.
4: Sometimes dark humor.
3: I like dark humor. I'm satire.
4: Yeah.
3: I'm sarcastic.
4: I've definitely offended people along the way because it's not for everybody.
3: I offend people every day just being me. It's cool.
4: Yeah, but being you, like you said, time and place.
3: Mm-hmm.
4: However, being you, you should be consistent with that. However, there are times when you're like, all right, let's be serious. Like right now, let's get serious. I'm going to get serious right now.
3: Okay, so tell me what you do every day. Now we're in court. Now we're on trial. Look directly into your camera and let's tell the audience so that they can see your serious face. For those guys on the radio, you can't see him, but he's sitting like a stone. And he's just like staring in the midair. You guys gotta wait for the YouTube version of this episode to see that. He just shot you with an eyeball.
4: Shot you with a wink. Every day, I'm always thinking about what else to learn. So it's something new, especially when it comes to editing. Ooh, I love editing.
3: Oh, so that's where we're going first. So guys, you just found out he's an editor. I was waiting for him to say which one it was first, because you all know him as an interviewer, but he's also an editor.
4: What video else do? Video editor and audio
3: editor.
4: You're
3: going to tell them about the hands too, or?
4: The hands, well, which is my martial arts?
3: Yeah.
4: Well, yeah, technically, I am a first degree black belt.
3: So let's lead with the degree black belt first.
4: Yeah.
3: Okay, let's see where it started first and the roots of him building his discipline and the balance.
4: Discipline.
3: You know, because that's where that comes from, is your martial arts training. So let's talk about that first. What got you into martial arts?
4: I like watching kung fu movies, martial art movies. I said, I want to know if I could do that. So from young, I used to watch the Power Rangers.
3: Same. Which was your favorite?
4: The Green Ranger.
3: Okay.
4: Yeah.
3: I'm not going to lie. I like a pink one, but there was a white one sometimes.
4: But that's the Green Ranger. Green Ranger was, he became the White Ranger.
3: Oh.
4: Yeah, he lost his powers.
3: And he became
4: white. Became the White Ranger. Oh. You know, and actually that actor, he passed away.
3: Oh my gosh.
4: Suicide. If I'm allowed to say that. But yeah, he committed that. And I think it goes to show you that you don't know what someone's mindset or what they're going through.
3: It's like Robin Williams, you know?
4: Yeah. So pivoting back to growing up, I used to train martial arts, move around in the living room, just be like, you know, yeah, working out. But I used to be good.
3: Yeah.
4: But growing up, I used to be sore, and I didn't know why I was sore. But then I realized, as I got older, I said, oh, so you get sore because your muscles get ripped and, you know, they heal and all that stuff.
3: Yeah, you don't give them time to heal as a kid.
4: Yeah, so I didn't know that. So fast forwarding to college, actually, is where I actually really got into martial arts, where a martial arts club started at Brooklyn College.
3: Okay.
4: Yeah, so I said, all right, cool, let me join this martial arts club. It's the World Martial Arts Association, which is still going on right now.
3: Wow.
4: Headed by Michael T. Dealey.
3: And that's still at BCC down there in Flatbush?
4: I think they're not, I'm not sure if they're there anymore, because I haven't been there for a while.
3: Yeah.
4: But they have satellite schools.
3: All over, okay.
4: Yeah, so, and I started there, and I went through the ranks very fast.
3: Okay.
4: White belt, yellow belt, green belt, purple belt, brown belt, black belt.
3: Nice.
4: I went through it fast because I was martial arts inclined.
3: Yeah.
4: Athletic inclined. I've been always like that. So.
3: Wow.
4: So through that discipline and also confidence boosting, because I was bullied as a child.
3: Understood.
4: Yeah, you know, I had my book bags taken one time, stolen. This was back in the day when they had Jazzport.
3: I had a girl try to take my hat.
4: Yeah.
3: She didn't get the hat though.
4: I believe it.
3: Yeah, she really didn't.
4: Yeah.
3: Definitely wasn't taking nothing from me, but.
4: But, you know, growing up, you know, that you were taught turn the other cheek a little bit.
3: No.
4: Some people. Again, everyone has their own experience. However, through that college experience of being in a martial arts club, my confidence boosted up, and I would always ask for somebody to do something.
3: Okay.
4: Low key. I wish your mother would.
3: No, my mom and my aunt will tell you that if I told them anybody beat me up when I got home, it was going to be 10 times worse at home, because in my family it was, we don't raise no punks in here and we don't come from no soft anything, right?
4: Yeah.
3: But then again, it's like you got to look at the blood in us and the tribes that we come from and like the actual heritage of that, right? It's just how our people are, and so it's just that. But, you know, I think that all of it adds some discipline to it, regardless of whatever. Because, like me, at this point, I avoid conflict. You know, I don't really like conflict. That's a problem of mine. I would avoid it at all costs, because I'm more afraid of how I'm going to react to it if I lose it or if I don't. So I think that the biggest strength in my life when I got into my later 30s was learning to not be reactive. And martial arts would teach you that, too, not being reactive. So what do you think about not being reactive? Because I think it's a superpower.
4: So, two things. The first, when it comes to that, my motto, I have a code. Mm. My motto is,
3: I have a code word. I do.
4: My motto is, my alternative to violence
3: is violence.
4: Is more violence.
3: Mine too.
4: That's my thing. If you come at me at one, I'm going to come at you at five. But
3: yes.
4: I try to not get there. You have to.
3: Children,
4: really,
3: we do not endorse this message.
4: Yeah.
3: Don't listen to us. We're just vibing.
4: And the second thing is, growing up, I grew up with my mom, my mother, who was an activist.
3: Okay, know,
4: she
3: for what?
4: Used to protest. She Haitian woman. Okay. She passed away, but she, I used to be a little kid. I used to be in marches and protests as a little kid. Mm-hmm. I didn't know all of this. So even from jump, there was always a sense of justice and rah-rah, you know, we don't take this. And
3: okay.
4: So since little, I always be going everywhere with my mother.
3: And we're both Libras, guys.
4: Yeah.
3: So that's why we were like, yeah, justice.
4: Yeah.
3: Because that's just in our blood. And how did you get from, like... What was your, like, how did you get from what you were doing then to now? Like, how did you get into this whole interviewing, journalism? I mean, how did all of that start? Like, what are the other talents that led to that? Tell them about that.
4: Well, one thing about myself is, as a little kid, watching a movie amongst some family members, no, friends, and I used to interrupt the movie a lot, asking questions. And he used to tell me, stop asking questions, but... I was a little kid. I was not
3: doing that
4: on purpose. I was like, what's going on? What's going to happen? So I think from jump, I've always been a kid or a child who has been inquisitive, mm-hmm. curious, wants to know. I used to take toy cars and take them apart.
3: Okay.
4: Just to look and see what's inside of them. So I'm always to see what is it and what it is behind it. So fast forwarding through my adulthood, I met a man, his name is Michael Wiles.
3: Okay.
4: But you know, he saw me one day, he said, you know, because I work where I worked at was dealing with a lot of clients.
3: Okay.
4: And I said, he said, you know, I like your style, I like the way you flow, I like your, you know, you way move about yourself. Would you be interested in doing a show kind of thing? You could be the host. I said, oh, what's it called? Sessions TV.
3: Okay.
4: I said, cool, let me figure it out. So, but I was natural at it. I was natural. Sit down, research, ask questions. So I was kind of, it was a niche that I fell snugly in. Then after a while, I realized some things can't really be on the same wavelength with said person.
3: Yeah.
4: Because you have gatekeepers, you have people who are not on your time. Mm-hmm. I'm about let's do this, A, B, C, D. I have room to have mistakes. I don't have room to be flexible.
3: Yeah.
4: But when you just blow me off, then I said to myself, well, let me just do it myself.
3: That's right.
4: And then through the connections I made through being on that platform, mm-hmm. I took it and just bye.
3: And you made your own.
4: Yeah, just do my own.
3: I like that.
4: Started my own media company, which is called Askina Media Works, LLC.
3: Okay, there it is.
4: So I said to myself, just do it yourself. Why? If you have the capacity to do it yourself, do it yourself.
3: That's right. I believe in that. I do a lot myself.
4: Of course, you can't be an island unto yourself.
3: That's right.
4: But through connections and networking.
3: But you delegate it. It's being a leader. So you're talking about like your Eisenhower box, right? Basically, for those mm-hmm. people that don't know, it's like you have, you're important but not urgent.
4: Yeah.
3: You know, you have the things that you can delegate, and then you have the things that you can remove completely. If you learn how to use those four systems, because when I learned that, it was just like, wow.
4: Yeah.
3: You know, and I prioritize things. And so, like, having lists and things like that, I think is really cool because then you know, like, what you have to do, especially as a business owner. So, like, how do you balance all of these things for yourself? Like, doing all these different things, going to all these different events, you know, getting all editing at that, getting done, you know, like, especially editing because that's a lot.
4: I look at editing as an art.
3: Okay.
4: I look at it from the perspective of if the person is looking at this, are they just seeing regular degular or they just, I try to brand exclusivity, but yet luxury, but yet intelligence, and yet humor. You kind of want to be, well, I want to be the brands that you don't know about, but they are there. Mm-hmm. Everybody knows about Versace and Givenchy and Michael Kors, those particular brands. However, they're brands that are much more exclusive than those and doing way better, but they're quiet about it.
3: I see.
4: So my intention is to give the guests luxury, exclusivity, but a sense of I don't know if class is the best way to say it.
3: Exactly.
4: No, just me. It's just my thing. I like when I'm editing, I like it to look a certain way, because a lot of people have
3: perfections. Yeah, exactly. You know, you want to be able to have like everything in the balance. You know, you want to have everything. I'm a person, if something's off balance, I'm gonna see it's gonna drive me crazy, you know.
4: Yeah, and the thing is, for me, it's no pun intended, I'm gonna say this, I want a long stroke.
3: Yeah,
4: I want to make it last, make it age, like wine.
3: Yeah.
4: You know, everybody has their thing. I'm doing a thing where I want it to
3: You're age. Not rushing it. Yeah. That's what, for those that don't understand how wine ages, it takes time. Mm-hmm. It ferments, it sits there, like...
4: You could look back at it changes, and be like, wow, this is, you know, it ages very well.
3: Yeah, exactly.
4: So my time is editing and researching and at the same time just being my own personality. Because once I get in there with you, I'm locked in. I'm eyes locked in with you. Mm-hmm. I know what to do.
3: Exactly.
4: The rest just doing what it is to delegate.
3: I like that. Yeah. I like that. And I know we're going to shift into listening to some music soon. So, you know, for us, what do you say is your favorite? Well, editing is an art to you, right? But what would you say is your favorite aspect of, like, being an entrepreneur and doing what you do?
4: The favorite part of that would be just the people. I hate people, but I like people. I hate people, but I love them.
3: Why is it like, because we mirror each other? Because I also feel the same way, you know, like, and I just like people that get things done and just like be chill, just do what you gotta do and just get it done.
4: People are currencies.
3: Ooh.
4: Yeah. And that's something that Jason Hatch taught me, like, people are currency, but if you really touch on it and go into it, you're not gonna think, oh, you just currency, you just use people. No, currency in the sense of,
3: wait, but don't say it.
4: Yeah,
3: don't say it, because I know where you're going with this. Yes. Right. But for the fans, do you know that there's two definitions of currency, first of all? So which one is he talking about? Now we can lead into that, because, like, what currency are you referring to of humans? But I think I know which one it is, because we're on that same, I won't want to use that word, but it's behind me too, you know what I'm saying? So let's figure this out. Go ahead, Jay.
4: Well, I mean, the definition of it is more of...
3: Well, if you want to answer it for the fans, I was letting them figure out which currency, because you could explain what the guy was going to say next about what currency was to you. But I wanted the fans to invoke a thought in them of what currency was to them and understand there's multiple definitions before they decipher you.
4: Yeah.
3: Because perception is important to you, so I want them to perceive all aspects of different ideologies that they could have with the words that are coming out of your mouth. Right?
4: I like where you're going with it.
3: Okay, so let's tell them what currency you was talking about.
4: Well, knowing how I am, I want to look it up myself.
3: Oh my God, so you want to look it up right now?
4: Yes.
3: Or I could just tell you.
4: Tell me.
3: Currency meaning financials or money, and then currency meaning energy or vibration, right? Like a current in the ocean that would drag you down if you go into it, right? So there's a couple of them.
4: Yeah. Because me, I like to say the definition first, and then this is what it is to me.
3: Are we the riptide or are we the financial?
4: No, we're the riptide.
3: Okay.
4: Yeah, but then the riptide, you got to be a good swimmer.
3: Okay.
4: Unless you drown.
3: Oh, no. Well, see, before we deviate on that, guys, go back and tell me, because we're going to cut out soon to commercial. So you go ahead and you tell me what the guy was going to say. So you left off and he said currency.
4: Mm-hmm. It's more of, you're never going to get, I can get a certain distance alone, but I can get farther with other people.
3: Okay.
4: And when you have a specific goal or goals, like I said, so an island unto yourself.
3: It's an exchange of energy.
4: Yes. Yes. See, you taking the words out of my mouth.
3: Good. Right? Because you've been doing a lot of words towards me today since, like, I called you this morning.
4: Well, you know, you're getting back at me. Mm-hmm. I accept that. I love it. I'm welcome to, because I say what you do to others, hey, it could come back to you. That's listen, another energy exchange.
3: That is an energy exchange. Yeah. And guys, listen, we're going to go and exchange some energy really quickly while you guys exchange some vibration with the tunes in your ears. And of course, we'll be right after this break, guys. See you in a few.
5: Five, four, three, two, one.
3: And we're back, guys. We just listened to some tunes and, you know, we got a lot to talk about. Here, go ahead.
4: We were talking about currency.
3: We were talking about currency.
4: Yeah, people are currency. Speaking of people of currency, I do want to shout out some affiliates of mine. So one would be Breaking Hits, which is run by Neil and seconded by O2, also known as Omar, but he prefers O2 as street name. And, you know, their platform in regards to, you know, music, specific general music. Another affiliate that I work with is R&B Playlists. You know,
3: our girl,
4: Ritisha, she heads up Moon Management, and R&B is a thing, and it's still a thing because people say R&B is dead. Well, one person said R&B is dead, but that's just one person's opinions. And you know, of course, she's a CEO of Moon Management, and she is working with the artist coming up down the woodworks, kind of pipes. Her name is La Day.
3: Okay.
4: And another affiliate of mine is Joseph C. Grant. He's a director, writer, and he is doing his thing.
3: Okay.
4: He got a show called, should I say this word? Well, the title of the movie is called Bottom Bitch.
3: Okay.
4: And it's playing on Tubi.
3: That word is okay. I think that's a female dog, so that should be safe.
4: But that's the title of his show slash movie.
3: That sounds like an interesting prerogative in a narrative.
4: Yeah, it may not be what you think. It's about a girl who's forced into that lifestyle because of her...
3: That's exactly what I thought it was, actually. Yeah, so,
4: you know, her addicted father.
3: Oh, my God.
4: And so just showing how she's maneuvering through
3: adversary.
4: The streets of Bed-Stuy, Brooklyn. And that's definitely something to challenge. He's also working on a project called Fool's Dough.
3: Okay.
4: Which is currently in the works, being, you know, in a set, working that out. And that's it for now. I do want to shout out, another shout out to Little I, capital L, capital L, little Y. I can't. That's another shout I want to give to hosts.
3: Oh, my gosh.
4: Yeah.
3: This is so funny. No, this is great. And, you know, like, you're one of my favorite interviewers. Like, you have such a great style. Like, so, like, how do you get your style of interviewing? Because you're unique. And I strive for authenticity. You know that. Because nobody interviews the way that you and I interview, like, with our guests. Like, we have our own personality. So, like, where'd you get yours from? Like, how did you decide where your comfortability was at? And, like, how did you get into that little niche of yours? And was it easy at first, I guess I should say? Because you have to, like, obviously, you've done a lot of interviewing. Because you're unique. And I strive for authenticity. You know that. Because nobody interviews the way that you and I interview, like, with our guests. Like, we have our own personality. So, like, where'd you get yours from? Like, how did you decide where your comfortability was at? And, like, how did you get into that little niche of yours? And was it easy at first, I guess I should say? Because you have to, like, obviously, you've done a lot of interviews. So you probably built up to that.

0: after I, you know, everything dropped. Mm-hmm. You know, the two tennis BALs dropped. And next thing you know, like, oh, he used to be thought as a player. So I was like, I'm not a player, just being nice. Sometimes being nice to women could be like, oh, you flirting, or you doing.
1: Well, yeah, because that's because a lot of people these days, they don't understand morals. They don't understand structure, standards, right? We're from an older generation where being nice was normal, and now being nice is rare.
0: Yeah, to a point you looked at as, are you a creep?
1: That's what I'm saying.
0: Well, it depends on the perspective. Because some perspective, if a girl thinks you're ugly, you're a creep. But if a girl finds you attractive, oh, I like what he's doing.
1: Yeah, that's very bad. And I think that it's the same for in all aspects of everything, whether or not, you know, you're whatever you choose to identify as out there.
0: Because it's people's perception of you. So if you like me, everything I do is nice. But if you don't like me already, everything's
1: annoying.
0: So it's just a matter of just talking, really listening.
1: Correct.
0: So I listen. And that's the thing, I think. Many guys, I was told, don't listen. Who you don't listen? Me, on the other hand, I'll actually listen.
1: Yeah.
0: And you have to let the person talk. And then from that person, I can put in my pocket, oh, she said, or he said, X, Y, Z, A, B, C, we're going to come back to that. Mm. So then once you tell me what you tell me, I'm going to say, hey, okay, so what about, and bring it back out. And also, I also want to disagree with you, because sometimes conversations don't need to be agreeing with you everything you say. I actually want to push back on you to say, hey, well, what about this? Mm-hmm. What do you say about that? And sometimes through disagreements, you can learn.
1: Yes.
0: Or want to stay stuck. And not learn anything.
1: That's right. And that's another thing, too, with character traits. You know, that kind of like what you're saying, character traits, when we get older, like it's harder, right, to change your ways, and you don't necessarily identify it or taking feedback. Because I think that as adults, it's important to understand feedback and take it healthily. Because feedback and criticism could be very different depending on, like you said, perspective, right? And like you said, it goes back here or comes forward. But I think that if those people that are coming before you mean something of value to you, and they're mentors and they've gone through those things already and they understand it. Let's say I failed a million times before. Then I should know what to do. Right? And that's a system that I learned. It's called for those of you that understand, leading by example. You know what I'm saying? And that's where it goes all into like what we're saying is taking accountability, leading by example, right? Putting it in when you're understanding it kind of funnily. But remember, there's also something called detrimental help, right? And that's like, let's say somebody's like, I come from door-to-door sales. If you don't come from door-to-door sales, you have no idea what we go through and what we're doing, right? And then if you're giving me advice on it's unintentionally, you don't know that you're hurting it, right? Because you don't know what I'm going through. So like you can care, but you're steering me also in the wrong direction because you also don't have any knowledge on this topic because you're not in it and you've never experienced it, right? So
0: until it's at your front door.
1: Absolutely. And then what do you do?
0: Yeah. Well, most people think they know what it is, but until it's at your front door,
1: then
0: you like, oh, wow, I didn't understand, but now I do.
1: You know, like I had a great leader tell me one day, like, Lana, I know it's hard right now and you're going through a lot of stuff and you feel like you want to self-doubt, you want to be so mean to yourself, you know, like you got to learn how to be kinder to yourself, first of all, because you're kind to everyone else, right? But you're very hard on yourself, right? And one of the reasons why is because I'm an aggressive person, right? I know where I come from. I know how hard I work for what I have, right? So for like people like you, that's why it's important for people to know like where you come from, what you're doing, what you pour into it, and to value you and to value your time for that, right? Because like I said, if you instill certain things for your future, right, and you're early about it, you're still late. You got to be there before then. You got to see that. You got to see that vision and then get there first. Because if you are early, right, you were there before you're supposed to be on time, right? And then if you're expanding with that, you can grow into different opportunities. Because when you get there on time, right, you have different doors open for you, right? But when you don't, different doors closed for you, or maybe you might have missed your opportunity.
0: I will add to that by saying, also plant your seeds.
1: Ooh, and they'll grow, and then they'll fly away. I hope those are dandelion seeds.
0: Hopefully they grows, and because you have to plant seeds, water them with your energy.
1: With my happy.
0: Yeah. Huh?
1: With my happy watermelons and stuffs.
0: I see. All the different flavors. Speaking of

0: flavors, if someone had to say your flavor, what flavor would you be? I know what flavor I'd be. Raspberry, okay.
1: Mm-hmm. If it wasn't the THC one. Mm-hmm. If it was the THC one, I would say that I really like the Grateful Grape. I'm not gonna lie. But I told you off camera that the watermelon is by far the favorite one for me.
0: That's the Genesis.
1: This Happy Can, shout out to Pete, the owner of Happy, my sponsor. He does a lot for us here. I ordered this from an influencer program. And I paid $26 for a box. And I drank it, and I really liked it. And I just made a reel for him.
0: Okay.
1: Right? From Stack Influence. And I just thought it was whatever, because I do this all the time, hundreds of times. For 3 years, I've been doing this, and I've been hoping that a sponsor would notice me, right? And I finally gave up, and I was like, you know what? I'm just going to do this because I like the drink. And I was like, ooh, this looks interesting. Like, I want this. Let me try this, because this is something that I would really want to do for myself and that I need to see if I could focus when I'm working. So I went in, and I bought it up front. I did the video. I got paid for the video in return, and they reimbursed me. And a couple weeks later, a gentleman hits me up in my DM from Happy and said that he was the owner and that he really loved my brand and the wellness and like what I stood for as a business person and, you know, how serious I took my brand and the consistency of it, and he wanted to work with me more. And so we had a couple of meetings, and we set it up, and I let him know what I could offer in my services, and here we are today, and it's never been in New York, and it really showed me, like, man, the hard work that I put in for 4 years to get a brand to notice me, finally somebody noticed me. And that's why Pete and Hayden at the Happy Brand, they mean a lot to me, because every week they continue to represent. And not only that, we're creating something healthy for the community. We're creating awareness. We're putting things that are healthy back into our communities. And what we can do that, especially for communities like ours in New York City, when you go into a deli, what's the first thing that's advertised? Celsius.
0: Mm-hmm. Yeah, I see that.
1: I'm not going against anybody's brand here for just legality, but, you know, I have a heart condition. I can't drink that kind of stuff. Right? I can, my doctor bans me from drinking coffee, and I have taste good coffee. So, like, I still drink coffee every day, but I try to do decaf now. Right? So that way it doesn't affect me. So that's why I'm like, I really want to take accountability in myself too as a leader, not just like other things, right? That's why I said it's important for me to sit with people like you. Why do you do this? Why do you like this? Why do you want to do this? Well, I want to do this, like I said, to help people, to give back, to be able to give proper opportunities for people like us that look like us to have access to great things like this, not just food, but everything. And like you were saying, with the great people that you just mentioned, right, including my moon girl, right?
0: Mm-hmm.
1: I want, like, because I feel like she and I vibe. Like, I feel like I love it. We're moon goddesses. We're from the same tribe.
0: I'm from the sun.
1: I know.
0: Because technically, I am a child of Egypt.
1: Okay.
0: Yeah, because I did my DNA test. So I just want to put that out there. Yeah.
1: So I'm see, so you stuff. See, and so, child and that's why it's important to have that tribe that we were talking about, because we're building, and that's why I like how everything ties into what you were saying about mm-hmm. your people and what they're doing for the greater good, especially with the one about the girl from Bed-Stuy. Like, that story is deep. Like, there's so many women that could probably relate to that, especially now too, that it's advertised and what's going on in the city. I think that brings a lot of awareness for our young girls, and then of course what all the other aspects of our facets are doing within friendship, you know?
0: Mm-hmm.
1: Like, what Moon's doing, they have a whole different plethora of artists that they're dealing with, of talents that they're dealing with, and it stemmed from a very long generation of friendships, too, like Jason and everybody, you know? And even names that aren't here.
0: And one thing I was always say, it's about you and myself, is being our authentic self.
1: Yes.
0: Sometimes, rarely, you might... Well, for me, for myself... I'd rather just not say anything.
1: Mm.
0: Other than that, I'll speak and be my authentic self.
1: That's it.
0: Well, then I'm not going to say anything. If you ask me something, I'm like, well, in my opinion, is this. But
1: and what do you think people out there should be better at? Like, I feel like for interviewers, like, what do you think, as someone yourself, like, I highlighted this whole conversation around you being a unique interviewer, somebody that's multifaceted, you have different talents that come with you that built you to be that person, right? Just like myself. Because we've gone through a lot of different things. But for yourself, what exactly would you tell someone that's coming into the space in media like us, right? Because we're not just podcast hosts.
0: Mm-hmm.
1: We don't just own podcasts, and we're not just in a podcast space, right? So what would you tell those people coming up? Like, what would be your advice and direction?
0: My advice and direction would be, first, make a plan, or at least an outline of what you want to do, and then do it proper. Sometimes, you know, you may have to, I mean, some things are free. For example, starting an LLC. Okay, most people are like, what is that? Oh, yeah, start, make it a business.
1: Yeah.
0: Because it's either you're a business owner or you're not a business owner.
1: Yeah.
0: And there's a, there are advantages of being a business owner. So do that, start a business, LLC. However, there's a little work you got to do. Now, I mean, I say a little, but there's a lot of work you got to do. But you have to commit to yourself.
1: Exactly.
0: And don't say, oh, well, I'll just do it here and there. Because we see people fall off. And we see people stay on, like you and I, for example.
1: Exactly.
0: So you have to really commit
1: to everything.
0: Yes. Because if you don't, it's just a hobby. Nah.
1: Nah, we don't want to be hobbyists. And guys, honestly, we're going to close the show out on this one, right? And we're going to wrap up because hobbyist, right? Hobbyist. Guys. I was trying to think about how I had something nice to say, but you know what? I'm just not going to say it anymore. But,
0: Well, I do have something to say.
1: Okay, you say it.
0: My name is Johnson Burroughs, and I approve this message.
1: Okay, Mr. Johnson.
0: Don't be a hobbyist because at the end of the day,
1: You're wasting your money and your time, and everybody else is around you.
0: Yeah, yeah.
1: And also, like, egotistical, too. Like, you know, when we're in the business like this, like, obviously criticism is very... We spoke about criticism already, right? But feedback is important. But, however, when you're in this industry, we got to also take a side dive with ego. I feel like egotism kills a lot of opportunity in the industry, and also it pushes a lot of people away from you, too. You know, like me, I don't... Like, I know I've accomplished a lot of things, but do I need everybody to know that? No. Do I care? No. Does it matter? No. Who cares? Because I'm on to the next one. I'm doing the next thing, right? And the important thing of people that I want to see, like, I don't keep people around me that don't value me anymore, because one of the things that I was going to say with my great leader, he told me, Lana, there's going to come a day where no matter what you're going through in life, personal, professional, you're going to do so damn good, girl. A tornado could be in front of you and your performance will never be affected. And you know what? I think back to my mentor, my leader today, as a great one myself, and I'm like, you know what, Jared, you were damn right.
0: Do I have 30 seconds?
1: You have 2 minutes.
0: Two minutes. Okay, so that story you told me, I was being a camera person for a particular project, and I lost my phone on the way there. And people's phones are like their lives, right? So I got there, and I waited in front of the building because they're on the roof. But nobody, I didn't know, I couldn't call anybody to say, I'm here outside, please open up. So about an hour and a half, somebody actually came out and said, oh, you here? I said, yeah, I lost my phone. But I decided to stand here. Hopefully, one of y'all will come through in and out to see me. And that happened. So the guy who, the person who was in charge of the project, he said, you're handling this very well. Like, if I lost my phone, I'd be going crazy. I said, well, that didn't matter to me. The project, the mission matters.
1: Yeah, exactly. Yeah.
0: So I'm here. I got my stuff with me.
1: I'm ready to go.
0: Yeah.
1: That's all that matters. Yeah, because that can be replaced. You know what I'm saying?
0: Like, so when you said the tornado things, like, nah, things got
1: to
0: go.
1: Yeah, things just have to go. Because sometimes things are just removed out of your life, right? It's just about how you deal with it. And, like, I feel like it's not about creating problems, but creating solutions. And, like, I feel like at this point in leadership, you know, like, if you are bringing problems, then you need to go. You know what I'm saying? Like, I feel like at this point in stage, especially with business partnerships, business owners, you want to be able to, like, be that kind of, talk about leading by example, right? Mm-hmm. Again, but you want to be able to not only have a reputation where it's dependable, because another thing is, too, is that it takes millions of years to build reputation and 2 seconds to break it. That's another thing, you know, and people will, another thing that my leader taught me was, Lana, they're not going to look at you and understand that you were trying to do something good in a minute of chaos because you intervened in something that didn't have anything about you going on in there, but you stepped in. So at the perception of others, because you were involved or near that situation, it makes you look like you're a part of it, and now everybody has a negative view of you as well. So, like, I learned how to discern things by disassociation, understanding, like, when not to and what to do and, like, how to separate self. And I think that that's where we grow as leaders, is when, like I said, we become so strong in that, the fact that we are non-reactive. And when we're non-reactive, we become powerful, inner superpower, and that goes back to segment one where we were talking about not being reactive and all these other aspects of being strong with the foundation that you built within martial arts, right? Just like myself. And having discernment and having discipline and having that ground root for that drive or passion,
0: yeah,
1: right, that we've talked about throughout this whole segment. It's really cool to me.
0: You yourself are powerful in your own right. So when another powerful person comes and meets, like, okay, power recognizes power.
1: But we're also dynamic duo. True. We also balance each other very well because we're still opposite sides of scales, right? And you have masculinity, I have femininity too. So there's another dynamic of like that whole scale that's going on with Libras, which I absolutely love. But we're almost to the end. I don't know, I gotta let you go soon, but anything you want to tell the guys before we head out of here today, Jay?
0: No matter what you do in life, make it count, because tomorrow I may not be here. So do what you do now.
1: Mm-hmm.
0: It's either one day or it's day one.
1: Hey, I like that.
0: My name is Johnson Burroughs and I approve this message.
1: And you know what? I co-sign it too. And guys, shout out to my sponsors, The Playlister, The Matrix, DigiWax, and Rick for dealing with all of our antics all the time at Party 101.9. And we'll see you guys next week, Monday, at The Vibes Only Show. Peace. Welcome to Illy's Isles Vibes Only Podcast, guys, hosted by me, Ilana, where we celebrate positive vibes, creativity, and artistic expression, sponsored by The Playlister and The Matrix Studios on Party 101.9. Today, we have an outstanding guest and a beautiful friend of mine, Mr. Johnson Burroughs.
0: Thank you. How are you doing?
1: I'm doing lovely.
0: And pleasure, pleasure.
1: It is a pleasure because he's an amazing interviewer, but among a lot of other things. But in particular, I really look up to him as someone else that's in the media space and interviewing others as an interviewer. And he's got some of the coolest styles and some of the coolest interviews I've seen, and lower thirds. So I'm ready. Yeah, the lower thirds are really dope. So I'm ready for you guys to really see what he does, and for him to tell you about himself and, you know, why he's here today. So, Mr. J?
0: Take it away.
1: Take it away.
0: Mr. J? Mr. J, kind of like Romney or the Joker. Because I look up to that character a lot. He's crazy, but he's intelligent.
1: But he's misunderstood.
0: Hey, that's true. That's true. So I kind of take that aspect of psychology and psychological conversations and say, okay, besides, hey, what do you eat for dinner? What do you like to eat for lunch? Or that's basic questions. I want to get involved into your head.
1: Mm-hmm.
0: So I do play a bit of mind games, but at the same time, I really want to get to know the guest in depth.
1: Yes. Because you play a lot of games with me, too, as a host, too. Because, like, I'll call him, and he'll be like, yeah, you reached the NYPD, you know what I'm saying?
0: Oh, yeah, this is City Morgue, New York City Morgue. How may I help you?
1: You know? And he today he had me going. I thought he forgot who I was. He was like, who is this? I was like, you know, it's Lana. He's like, you know, you have to come see me for the interview today.
0: Yeah, it's more of just humor and just fun, but it's not for everybody.
1: No, it's not for everybody because some people.
0: Yeah, too serious.
1: Yeah, I'm like that. Honestly, I get into these modes where I get really serious, and you saw that earlier. And I'm like, yo, I have anxiety right now. Let me just do this, and then you know, then I switch out. But it just depends, time and place, time and place.
0: True, because when I came, I said, I'm at 42nd Street. Where do I go? You're like, you seem nice about it on the phone. When you hung up the phone, I said, I guarantee you she's cursing right now.
1: Like, no, what I said was, I was like, you've been here before. You've been here before. We were teaching. So why?
0: It's just,
1: why you won't know?
0: Just,
1: and then he's like, yeah, I'm here. He calls me back like 30 seconds.
0: Yeah, I mean, I transported magically. Just
1: Teleported,
0: yeah. Wow. So I do take, I guess it's like a balance.
1: Mm.
0: Serious, but you gotta have some levity, some humor.
1: That's right.
0: Sometimes dark humor.
1: I like dark humor. I'm satire.
0: Yeah.
1: I'm sarcastic.
0: I've definitely offended people along the way because it's not for everybody.
1: I offend people every day just being me. It's cool.
0: Yeah, but being you, like you said, time and place.
1: Mm-hmm.
0: However, being you, you should be consistent with that. However, there are times where you're like, all right, let's be serious. Like right now, let's get serious. I'm gonna get serious right now.
1: Okay, so tell me what you do every day. Now we're in court. Now we're on trial. Look directly into your camera and let's tell the audience so that they can see your serious face. For those guys on the radio, you can't see him, but he's sitting like a stone and he's just like staring in the midair. You guys gotta wait for the YouTube version of this episode to see that. He just shot you with an eyeball.
0: Shot you with a wink. Every day, I'm always thinking about what else to learn. So it's something new, especially when it comes to editing. Ooh, I love editing.
1: Oh, so that's where we're going first. So guys, you just found out he's an editor. I was waiting for him to say which one it was first, because you all know him as an interviewer, but he's also an editor.
0: What video else do you video do? Editor and audio
1: you
0: editor.
1: You gonna tell them about the hands too, or
0: the hands? Well, I would just which is about martial arts.
1: Yeah.
0: Well, yeah. Technically, I am a first degree black belt.
1: So let's lead with the degree black belt first.
0: Yeah.
1: Okay. Let's see where it started first and the roots of him building his discipline and the balance,
0: discipline.
1: You know, because that's where that comes from, is your martial arts training. So let's talk about that first. What got you into martial arts?
0: I like watching kung fu movies, martial art movies. I said, I want to know how I could do that. So from young, I used to watch the Power Rangers.
1: Same. Which is your favorite?
0: The Green Ranger.
1: Okay.
0: Yeah.
1: I'm not gonna lie, I like a pink one, but there was a white one sometimes.
0: But that's the Green Ranger. Green Ranger was, he became the White Ranger.
1: Oh.
0: Yeah, he lost his powers.
1: And he became
0: and
1: white.
0: He became the White Ranger. Oh. You know, and actually that actor, he passed away.
1: Oh my gosh.
0: Suicide, if I'm allowed to say that. But yeah, he committed that, and I think it goes to show you that you don't know what someone's mindset or what they're going through.
1: It's like Robin Williams, you know?
0: Yeah, so pivoting back to growing up, I used to train martial arts, move around in the living room, just be like, you know, yeah, working out. But I used to be good.
1: Yeah.
0: But growing up, I used to be sore, and I didn't know why I was sore. But then I realized, as I got older, I said, oh, so you get sore because your muscles get ripped and, you know, they heal and all that.
1: Yeah,
0: so
1: you don't give them time to heal as a kid.
0: Yeah, so I didn't know that. So fast forwarding to college, actually, is where I actually really got into martial arts, where a martial arts club started at Brooklyn College.
1: Okay.
0: Yeah, so I said, all right, cool, let me join this martial arts club. It's the World Martial Arts Association, which is still going on right now.
1: Wow.
0: Headed by Michael T. Dealey.
1: And that's still at BCC down there in Flatbush?
0: I think they're not, I'm not sure if they're there anymore, because I haven't been there for a while.
1: Yeah.
0: But they have satellite schools.
1: All over, okay.
0: Yeah, so, and I started there, and I went through the ranks very fast.
1: Okay.
0: White belt, yellow belt, green belt, purple belt, brown belt, black belt.
1: Nice.
0: I went through it fast because I was martial arts inclined.
1: Yeah.
0: Athletically inclined. I've been always like that. So.
1: Wow.
0: So through that discipline and also confidence boosting, because I was bullied as a child.
1: Understood.
0: Yeah. You know, I had my book bags taken one time, stolen. This was back in the day when they had jazz board.
1: I had a girl try to take my hat.
0: Yeah.
1: She didn't get the hat though.
0: I believe it.
1: Yeah, she really didn't.
0: Yeah.
1: Definitely wasn't taking nothing from me, but.
0: But, you know, growing up, you know, that you were taught turn the other cheek a little bit.
1: No.
0: Some people. Again, everyone has their own experience. However, through that college experience of being in a martial arts club, my confidence boosted up, and I would always ask for somebody to do something.
1: Okay.
0: Low key. I wish your mother would.
1: No, my mom and my aunt will tell you that if I told them anybody beat me up when I got home, it was going to be 10 times worse at home, because in my family it was, we don't raise no punks in here and we don't come from no soft anything, right?
0: Yeah.
1: But then again, it's like you got to look at the blood in us and the tribes that we come from and like the actual heritage of that, right? It's just how our people are, and so it's just that. But, you know, I think that all of it adds some discipline to it, regardless of whatever. Because, like me, at this point, I avoid conflict. You know, I don't really like conflict. That's a problem of mine. I would avoid it at all costs, because I'm more afraid of how I'm going to react to it if I lose it or if I don't. So I think that the biggest strength in my life when I got into my later 30s was learning to not be reactive. And martial arts would teach you that, too, not being reactive. So what do you think about not being reactive? Because I think it's a superpower.
0: So, two things. The first, when it comes to that, my motto, I have a code. Mm. My motto is,
1: I have a code word. I do.
0: My motto is, my alternative to violence
1: is violence.
0: Is more violence.
1: Mine too.
0: That's my thing. If you come at me at one, I'm gonna come at you at five. But yes. I try to not get there. You have to.
1: Children, really, we do not endorse this message.
0: Yeah.
1: Don't listen to us. We're just vibing.
0: And the second thing is, growing up, I grew up with my mom, my mother, who was an activist.
1: Okay,
0: for
1: what?
0: She used to protest. She, Haitian woman. Okay. She passed away, but she, okay. I used to be a little kid. I used to be in marches and protests as a little kid. Mm-hmm. I didn't know all of this. So even from jump, there was always a sense of justice and rah-rah, you know, we don't take this. And
1: okay.
0: So since little, I always be going everywhere with my mother.
1: And we're both Libras, guys.
0: Yeah.
1: So that's why we were like, yeah, justice.
0: Yeah.
1: Because that's just in our blood. And how did you get from, like, how did you get from what you were doing then to now? Like, how did you get into this whole interviewing, journalism? I mean, how did all of that start? Like, what are the other talents that led to that? Tell them about that.
0: Well, one thing about myself is, as a little kid, watching a movie amongst some family members, no, friends, and I used to interrupt the movie a lot, asking questions. And he used to tell me, stop asking questions! But I was a little kid. I was not
1: doing that
0: on purpose. I was like, what's going on? What's going to happen? So I think from jump, I've always been a kid or a child who's been inquisitive, mm-hmm. curious, wants to know. I used to take toy cars and take them apart.
1: Okay.
0: Just to look and see what's inside of them. So I'm always to see what is it and what it is behind it. So fast forwarding through my adulthood, I met a man, his name is Michael Wiles.
1: Okay.
0: He saw me one day, he said, you know, because I work where I worked at, was dealing with a lot of clients.
1: Okay.
0: And I said, he said, you know, I like your style. I like the way you flow. I like your, you know, you way move about yourself. Would you be interested in doing a show kind of thing? You could be the host. I said, oh, what's it called? Sessions TV.
1: Okay.
0: I said, cool. Let me figure it out. But I was natural at it. I was natural. Sit down, research, ask questions. So I was kind of, it was a niche that I fell snugly in. Then after a while, I realized some things can't really be on the same wavelength with said person.
1: Yeah.
0: Because you have gatekeepers, you have people who are not on your time. Mm-hmm. I'm about, let's do this, A, B, C, D. I have room to have mistakes. I don't have room to be flexible.
1: Yeah.
0: But when you just blow me off, then I said to myself, well, let me just do it myself.
1: That's right.
0: And then through the connections I made through being on that platform, mm-hmm. I took it and just bye.
1: And you made your own.
0: Yeah, just do my own.
1: I like that.
0: Started my own media company, which is called Askina Media Works, LLC.
1: Okay, there it is.
0: So I said to myself, just do it yourself. Why? If you have the capacity to do it yourself, do it yourself.
1: That's right. I believe in that. I do a lot myself.
0: Of course, you can't be an island unto yourself.
1: That's right.
0: But through connections and networking.
1: But you delegate it. It's being a leader. So you're talking about like your Eisenhower box, right? Basically, for those mm-hmm. people that don't know, it's like you have, you're important but not urgent.
0: Yeah.
1: You know, you have the things that you can delegate, and then you have the things that you can remove completely. If you learn how to use those four systems, because when I learned that, it was just like, wow. Mm-hmm.
0: Yeah.
1: You know, and I prioritize things. And so, like, having lists and things like that, I think is really cool, because then you know, like, what you have to do, especially as a business owner. So, like, how do you balance all of these things for yourself? Like, doing all these different things, going to all these different events, you know, getting all editing at that, getting done, you know, like, especially editing, because that's a lot.
0: I look at editing as an art.
1: Okay.
0: I look at it from the perspective of, if the person's looking at this, are they just seeing regular degular, or are they just, I try to brand exclusivity, but yet luxury, but yet intelligence, and yet humor. You kind of want to be, well, I want to be the brands that you don't know about, but they are there. Mm-hmm. Everybody knows about Versace and Givenchy and Michael Kors, those particular brands. However, they're brands that are much more exclusive than those, mm-hmm. and doing way better, but they're quiet about it.
1: I see.
0: So my intention is to give the guests luxury, exclusivity, but a sense of, I don't know if class is the best way to say it.
1: Exactly.
0: You know, it's just me. It's just my thing. I like when I'm editing, I like it to look a certain way because a lot of people have
1: perfections. Yeah, exactly. You know, you want to be able to have like everything in the balance. You know, you want to have everything. I'm a person, if something's off balance, I'm going to see it's going to drive me crazy, you know?
0: Yeah, and the thing is for me, it's no pun intended. I'm going to say this. I want a long stroke.
1: Yeah.
0: I want to make it last, make it age. Like wine.
1: Yeah.
0: You know, everybody has their thing. I'm doing a thing where I want it to
1: You're
0: age.
1: Not rushing it. Yeah. That's what, for those that don't understand how wine ages, it takes time. Mm-hmm. It ferments, it sits there, like.
0: You could look back at it changes, like, wow, this is, you know, it ages very well.
1: Yeah, exactly.
0: So my time is editing and researching and at the same time just being my own personality. Because once I get in there with you, I'm locked in. My eyes locked in with you. Mm-hmm. I know what to do.
1: Exactly.
0: The rest just doing what it is to delegate.
1: I like that. Yeah. I like that. And I know we're going to shift into listening to some music soon. So, you know, for us, what do you say is your favorite? Well, editing is an art to you, right? But what would you say is your favorite aspect of, like, being an entrepreneur and doing what you do?
0: The favorite part of that would be just the people. I hate people, but I like people. I hate people, but I love them.
1: Why is it like, because we mirror each other? Because I also feel the same way, you know, like, and I just like people that get things done and just like be chill. Just do what you got to do and just get it done.
0: Yeah, yeah. People are currencies.
1: Ooh.
0: Yeah. Mm. And that's something that Jason Hatch taught me. Like, people are currency, but if you really touch on it and go into it, you're not going to think, oh, you're just currency, you just use people. No, currency in the sense of,
1: wait, but don't say it.
0: Yeah,
1: don't say it, because I know where you're going with this.
0: Yes.
1: Right. But for the fans, do you know that there's two definitions of currency, first of all? So which one is he talking about? Now we can lead into that, because, like, what currency are you referring to of humans? But I think I know which one it is, because we're on that same, I won't want to use that word, but it's behind me too, you know what I'm saying? So let's figure this out. Go ahead, Jay.
0: Well, I mean, the definition of it is more of...
1: Well, if you want to answer it for the fans, I was letting them figure out which currency, because you could explain what the guy was going to say next about what currency was to you. But I wanted the fans to invoke a thought in them of what currency was to them and understand there's multiple definitions before they decipher you.
0: Yeah.
1: Because perception is important to you, so I want them to perceive all aspects of different ideologies that they could have with the words that are coming out of your mouth. Right?
0: I like where you're going with it.
1: Okay, so let's tell them what currency you were talking about.
0: Well, knowing how I am, I want to look it up myself.
1: Oh my God, so you want to look it up right now?
0: Yes.
1: Or I could just tell you.
0: Tell me.
1: Currency meaning financials or money, and then currency meaning energy or vibration, right? Like a current in the ocean that would drag you down if you go into it, right? So there's a couple of them.
0: Yeah. Because me, I like to say the definition first, and then this is what it is to me.
1: Are we the riptide or are we the financial?
0: No, we're the riptide.
1: Okay.
0: Yeah, but then the riptide, you got to be a good swimmer.
1: Okay.
0: Unless you drown.
1: Oh, no. Well, see, before we deviate on that, guys, go back and tell me, because we're going to cut out soon to commercial. So you go ahead and you tell me what the guy was going to say. So you left off and he said currency.
0: Mm-hmm. It's more of, you're never going to get, I can get a certain distance alone, mm-hmm. but I can get farther with other people.
1: Okay.
0: And when you have a specific goal or goals, like I said,
1: so
0: an island unto yourself.
1: It's an exchange of energy.
0: Yes. Yes. See, you taking the words out of my mouth.
1: Good. Right? Because you've been doing a lot of words towards me today since, like, I called you this morning.
0: Well, you know, you're getting back at me. Mm-hmm. I accept it. I love it. I'm welcome to, because I say what you do to others, hey, it could come back to you. That's listen, another energy exchange.
1: That is an energy exchange. Yeah. And guys, listen, we're going to go and exchange some energy really quickly while you guys exchange some vibration with the tunes in your ears. And of course, we'll be right after this break, guys. See you in a few.
2: Five, four, three, two, one.
1: And we're back, guys. We just listened to some tunes, and, you know, we got a lot to talk about here. Go ahead.
0: We were talking about currency.
1: We were talking about currency.
0: Yeah, people are currency. Speaking of people of currency, I do want to shout out some affiliates of yes. mine. So one would be Breaking Hits, which is run by Neil and seconded by O2, okay. also known as Omar, but he prefers O2 as street name.
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0: Frank, Frank.
1: Sit down.
0: Frank, Frank.
1: Stand up.
0: Frank, Frank.
1: Pass out.
0: Frank, Frank.
1: Wake up.
0: Frank, Frank.
1: Fade it.
0: Frank, Frank.
1: Fade it.

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Yeah, double checking on you. 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
1: Who am I? Mr. D. OG, he's fine. I don't. With H, just nines and dimes. 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I'm trying to find some time. And if I do, we'll sit back and recline. Until then, you can put your mind on mine. And we can have a good time. I put my dick on your spine. From behind, make your sunshine. I won't tell. 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Matter of fact, get off my line. Cause right about now, I need my peace of mind. Sipping in a seat with a twist of line. Smoking on the beach, snorting on Calvin, not Calvin Klein. Original, so genuine. My office hours are from 10 to 5. God bless you and good night is how I end my rhyme. But meanwhile,
2: there they go, there they go, there they go. There they go, there they go, there they go. There they go, there they go, there they go, there they go. There they go, there they go, there they go, there they go. There they go, there they go, there they go, there they go.

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0: yo, kid, we gotta get our family together, man. 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
1: 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You don't understand. She make the people say yeah.

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4: 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You know how we do it. People Army, Dad Press, salute. DWI, holla.

I know what it is. JD Kiss, you know what I mean? I'm about to take over, but we need a hand over there. Y'all see what's going on. And it's all thanks to my big homie, DWI. He holding it down on all the stations with the Matrix. You know what I mean? Blasting off nothing but exclusive good music. So make sure y'all stay tuned. DWI, keep holding me down. DWI Radio, blasting off real big. The Matrix, you hearing it first from your boy, JD Kiss. And it is what it is. Kiss my ass.

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0: 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Mr. Easy, keeping it breezy. Girls wanna please me. Yeah!
1: So racked, Craig G. Welcome to America. 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

what's up? This your boy Young Jack Dula, aka Cock Out of Salem, man, aka Debo 3000, aka Frank Lotion, aka Jackavelli, man. And you tuned in right now to The Matrix Studios. Cause if you ain't listening to this, you just got your channel wrong. Hey, do I have something in my eye? Don't kiss the moles in the mouth unless you got to. Pow!

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Did you miss last night's episode of the A&R Report? Just a random question. If so, you're in luck. 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Y'all know what it is. We hope y'all have a comfortable seat and a clear view. Wear a smile with us. La, la, la, la, la, la, la, la.

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7: 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Right now, repping Harlem, you already know. Shout out to the Matrix Studio, DSN. Fresh out, nigga, ain't nothing to go back. Fresh out, nigga, ain't nothing to go back. When I'm rocking with DSN Radio, you heard?

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Keep it locked.

ain't what they seem. They be sweet as running. When I hear that whoop, whoop, whoop, I just get the running. Out here screaming loyalty. Man, that be funny. Always chosen over royalty. 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Now I'm home, running up a back.

you need to yell at the Street Corner A&Rs, DWI, and DJ Bedtime 357. 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
1: So racked, Craig G. Welcome to America. 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
1: 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Make sure you tune in, feel what we are trying to do.

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DWI. Y'all know what it is. We hope y'all have a comfortable seat and a clear view. Wear a smile with us.

0: 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New York's number one for throwbacks.
1: Broski. What's up? Got Wham, you got Billy in this.

0: Dub, I named myself twice, man. I'm the George girl in the rap, call me the Iceman. 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

got Nicki, he know that he hit the jackpot. 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I wanna do that.

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1: Yo, man.
2: Yo.
1: Open up, man.
2: Yo, what do you want, man?
1: My girl just caught me.
2: You made her catch you?
1: I don't know how I let this happen.
2: With who?
1: The girl next door, you know? I don't know what to do.
2: Say it wasn't you.

0: killing them, killing them.
1: I had to let you know.
0: You be killing them, killing them. You be killing them, girl. You be killing them.
1: All the ladies,
0: all the ladies. You be killing them, killing them.
1: I'd like to congratulate you. Congratulations.
0: You be killing them, girl. You be killing them, killing them.
1: And you just came from the gym clothes, in a fitted cap and some Timbos, in a pair of flats, well-trimmed toes, camera in the mirror, BBM pose. Still killing them, you still killing them, you still killing them.
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1: Excuse me, can I please talk to you for a minute? 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
1: Yeah, this album is dedicated to all the teachers that told me I'd never amount to nothing. To all the people that lived above the buildings that I was hustling from that called the police on me when I was just trying to make some money to feed my daughter.
2: Yeah.
1: And to all my peoples in the struggle, you know what I'm saying? It's all good, baby.
2: Check it.
1: It was

there's an old saying in Tennessee, I know it's in Texas, probably in Tennessee, that says, fool me once, shame on you. It fooled me, we can't get fooled again.